0: I know I won't be able to get everything that I want. I know Premier Smith won't be able to get everything that she wants, but that is Canada, as we have to find a path forward.
1: It was signed with a flourish. Alberta and the federal government inked a memorandum.

0: R-O-M. Well, you get the picture. Barrique takes home a giant trophy and a cool $52,000 in CASH. And that is the national and international news from World Report. I'm John Northcott. This is CBC NEWS.
1: 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I'm Jamie Poisson, and you are listening to Front Burner, CBC's daily news podcast on CBC Radio 1 and Sirius XM. 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

0: new sounds of the Ottawa Chinatown Night Market. The multicultural event begins today. It runs all weekend on Somerset near the Chinatown Gate. Organizers are expecting 35,000 people to stop by, rain or shine, to enjoy traditional Asian food and culture, but also some dancing and music from other nations. Yu Chen is one of the organizers and joins me here in studio. Hi.
1: Hi.
0: Are you excited?
1: Yeah, I'm excited.
0: 35,000 people?
1: Yeah, we guess should be, because every year we have so many people coming, and yeah.
0: I want to start with the performances. What are some of the traditional Chinese performances booked for the weekend?
1: Okay, the traditional always for big event, always the dragon dance and the lion dance and also big drum. That's a big, always for the event. That's always the sign things. Yeah. And also we have a lot of different type of traditional Chinese dance and also, we have some like, you know, like walking on the streets, they dress like animals and like a pig with the old lady something. It's it will be interesting.
0: There's also a K-pop performance.
1: Oh, yeah. The K-pop, actually, there's a little cute story this year. The K-pop teacher emailed to me and say they want to come. And I said, please send me some video, whatever, the pictures. They did. And the kids are so cute. And I know they're not ready, but they're super cute. I said, okay, come. And so also they're going to use the music from the famous movie now, the Demon, K-pop Demon Hunter.
0: Demon Hunter,
1: yeah,
0: sure.
1: So I'm really looking for it.
0: The performers range in age from 5 to 97?
1: Yeah.
0: Who's the 97-year-old?
1: Yeah, the old guy, he came last year. He will be here this year too. He's an opera singer, and he's really... follow all the energies, and I'm shocked. And he really appreciated. He said, "You guys give chance and on the stage share it." And after he finished, all the people really, really happy and proud about him.
0: Oh, no doubt. There's also a wide variety of other cultures performing at the night market. Mm-hmm. Can you give me an example of what? What else people will see?
1: Yeah, it's we have Indonesia, Philippines, and Vietnam, and also we have another culture like Mexico and Canadian for sure, and the Chinese, and also we have from Iran. And what else? It's so many.
0: A huge range.
1: Yes, exactly.
0: Now, I know you are especially interested in the performances, but are you also looking forward to the food?
1: Oh, yeah.
0: Yeah? What food? What will you be eating?
1: I'm going to eat so many. You know, you have so many choice. So sometimes I just, okay, see which line is a little bit shorter cut in because people waiting long time get food. My favorite food is kind of like Chinese pita way. They burn the stove and they bake there in the front you and you smell the meat and the flowers is yummy. Also, the barbecue squeal and the lamb, that's all.
0: Yeah. Okay. Now, I have been looking at the forecast and Sunday is looking like there might be showers, but it's only 60%.
1: Yeah.
0: So there's still a 40% chance that it won't happen. But if it does, what's the plan?
1: Okay. If like happened last year was a huge rain and everyone got a hard time. So that's why this year we got a roof for the stage, hopefully help performers. And also we have tent around if really bad, we can hide in on it. And also a lot of store in the Chinatown, they really support us. So they open the door, let us in. Yeah, it was great.
0: What are you most looking forward to?
1: I hope no rain.
0: No rain.
1: And everyone had a good time. That's what I wish. And the performance for this, and to me, is a platform. I really want to give every person and group chance to let them show themselves. So that's my purpose for this, not one for the purpose.
0: Thank you so much for coming in. Yeah, really appreciate it.
1: Okay.
0: Yu Chen, Director of Performances at the Ottawa Chinatown Night Market. It starts today at 2 p.m. with the grand opening gala at 6 p.m. tonight on the main stage. Traffic, as I'm sure Doug will remind us, along Somerset Close between Bronson and Bell for the rest of the weekend.
2: Right.
0: Parking, I should mention, limited. go to ottawachinatown.ca for more details, Doug.
2: That's right. Yeah, the parking lot, there's a parking lot there right on Somerset, at like 687 Somerset. So that's closed. It started closed yesterday. It's closed right through to the 1st of June as well. But yeah, lots of places to sort of tuck in there and walk or take transit. Westbound 417, a little bit busy there as you're going through Woodruff, heading towards the construction zone. No problems approaching it from the west side, so the eastbound 417 seems fine. Hunt Club Road getting a bit busier, though. Eastbound at Greenbank, backed up eastbound at Woodruff. The westbound 417, no problems arriving in downtown Ottawa. Same thing with the 174. I'm back with more right after David's newscast.
0: Okay, thanks very much, Doug. 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
3: This is CBC News. Good morning. It's mostly cloudy and 13 degrees. I'm David Giroux, and here's the latest from the CBC Ottawa newsroom. Ottawa police say a six-year-old has died after being found in the Rideau River yesterday evening near Hogsback Falls. Police say the child was reported missing just after 5 o'clock. Joseph Tunney has more.
4: Police say the six-year-old was found in the area of Riverside Drive and Hogsback Road. The child was found shortly after being reported missing. Bystanders, then paramedics, began life-saving efforts before transporting the child to hospital in critical, life-threatening condition. Paramedics say the child tragically died shortly after. Police say support services have been made available to the child's family and emergency personnel involved in the response. On social media last night, Ottawa's mayor, Mark Sutcliffe, said the news is devastating and extended his thoughts to the family and other loved ones. Police say the investigation remains ongoing. Joseph Tunney, CBC News, Ottawa.
3: The Ottawa Police Service says it has charged two men following a multi-jurisdictional investigation that focused on criminal harassment and the online exploitation of women, including but not limited to AI-generated nude deepfakes. One of those men currently being held at the Ottawa Carleton Detention Center is facing 79 charges, and more than two dozen women have been named as victims in this case. A warning to listeners, this story contains details of violence and sexual exploitation, including rape. Liam Baker reports.
5: Women describe seeing their images used in graphic and violent AI-generated imagery, depicting scenes of rape, torture, and bondage, just to name a few. They live in three jurisdictions, Ontario, Nova Scotia, and Nunavut. Ottawa police say Stephen Lowe of Nova Scotia is facing 79 charges, including harassment, uttering threats, possessing and publishing obscene material, and child sexual abuse material. Lowe has also lived in the Ottawa area. Peter Van Beek of West Nipissing has also been charged in connection to the case. One alleged victim, from Ontario, says the case has made her scared of posting images online.
6: And I hope one day I feel better about that because she's so beautiful and I want to share her with friends and family.
5: CBC is protecting the identities of the women, both out of fear for physical safety and because some are under a publication ban. Susie Dunn is the director of Dalhousie University's Law and Technology Institute. She says current legislation against deepfakes isn't strong enough.
7: Right now, we don't have a criminal provision that specifically addresses sexualized deepfakes. And you can see the ways that police officers are trying to find other areas of law where this might apply.
5: These allegations have not been proven in court, and lawyers for both accused declined to comment. Legislation to combat this type of behavior is currently working its way through the House of Commons. Liam Baker, CBC News, Ottawa.
3: The City of Ottawa says nearly 1,000 parking tickets have been issued at a Byward Market parking garage in less than 2 months. That garage at 70 Clarence Street switched from all-day parking to a three-hour limit on March 30th, and it's created challenges for those who feel they have no choice but to park there. Normand Fizé parked at the garage yesterday before heading to Parliament Hill. He's worried about making it back on time.
8: Sounds a little abusive. Right now, I have to go to the question period at the Parliament. I'm going to be there for a couple of hours, but I mean, it's not like I'm going to come back out and move, within that three-hour period. To me, it doesn't make sense. In a big parkade like this, it doesn't make sense.
3: The city says most people are following the three-hour time limit because more than 27,800 transactions were made at that garage over the same time period. Representatives from former residential school sites across our country have been meeting here in Ontario this week. They're discussing ways to get those sites recognized on the world stage, and they hope to do that by earning a UNESCO World Heritage Site designation. Cody Grote is the project lead. He's an assistant professor of history and Indigenous studies at Western University and a band member of the Six Nations of the Grand River. He explains why the group is pushing for the recognition.
9: We've seen a lot of nations and communities try to reinterpret what these sites mean to them. Of course, we know the dark histories associated with residential schools, but almost every nation has reclaimed and revitalized these properties as universities, as Indigenous-led cultural centers. So they say that we need to bring that story as well to the international community.
3: Grote says the first step to getting a UNESCO World Heritage nomination is inclusion on Canada's World Heritage Tentative List, which is expected to be updated in 2027. The 2026 FIFA World Cup kicks off in less than 2 weeks, and Toronto is preparing to host 6 matches. None of those games are sold out yet, though. Thousands of tickets are still up for grabs. Gareth Wheeler is the host of One Soccer. He thinks FIFA has just priced their tickets too high.
10: People generally have wanted to be involved, but when you see prices, you know, over $1,000 and more, with very little reference points to some of the teams that are playing, I think they maybe overestimated the appetite in order to have that World Cup experience.
3: CBC reached out to FIFA, which also sets those ticket prices, but did not hear back. There's a hope to spread. Alessia Cara will be one of over a dozen Canadian performers at the helm of the country's birthday celebration. The federal government announced the set list for Canada Day in the capital yesterday, which also includes the Bare Naked Ladies. The evening show gets underway at 8 o'clock at LeBreton Flats. However, programming officially begins at noon on Parliament Hill, where you can catch the Changing of the Guard and the Snowbirds aerial show. And that's your CBC News. Now here's Doug with a look at traffic.
2: Westbound 417, busy there as you're going from Maitland through Woodruff into the construction zone. Briefly busy eastbound there for the same reason, approaching, going past Bayshore. Eastbound Hunt Club is a bit briefly busy at Greenbank, a little more backed up eastbound at Woodruff. If you're heading through there. The westbound 417, no problems coming into downtown Ottawa from the east end. Same thing with the westbound 174, all clear there. Very efficient over in Gatineau as well. In the westbound 50, the southbound 5, all the bridges between Ottawa and Gatineau look quite great. If you see something I should know about this morning, you can either call me about it or you can text me about it. 613-288-6900. I'm back with more Hallie in about 20 minutes.
0: Okay, thanks very much, Doug. It's mostly cloudy and 13 degrees right now. Winds from the northwest 7 kilometers per hour. Mainly cloudy today. Possibility of some showers early this afternoon. Showers in earnest later in the afternoon. Windy, gust of 40 in the morning and then 50 in the afternoon. Today's high 20 degrees. Tomorrow's weather, a mix of sun and cloud, the high 20 for Saturday and for Sunday. Cloudy, 60% chance of showers and the high 20. Well, 2 weeks today, the supervised consumption site at Sandy Hill Community Health Center will close its doors. The province announced it would end funding to all supervised consumption sites, including the Sandy Hill site and the trailer operated by Ottawa Inner City Health. Ottawa's Chief Medical Officer of Health, Dr. Trevor Arneson, sent a memo to Ottawa's mayor and council earlier this week warning that the closure of these two remaining sites will have consequences such as overdoses, brain injury, and death. Dean Dewar is the Director of Consumption and Treatment Services at Sandy Hill Community Health Center, and we've reached him on the line this morning. Hello, Dean. Welcome to Ottawa Morning.
11: Oh, thank you. Thank you for having me.
0: Could I ask you to describe staff morale at the Sandy Hill Community Center right now?
11: I would say staff morale is pretty heavy. Our staff are here to support our clients and to see that this service not happening anymore. Not only my staff, but the staff who run our primary care clinic, our addictions and mental health services, are all quite disappointed in this decision and concerned for what the summer will be bringing us.
0: Yeah. I'm wondering how you personally are feeling. I mean, you're heading into your last 2 weeks of being able to offer these services.
11: You know, I think I'm still just as devastated as when I found out in March. These services, save lives and, often through harm reduction is leading people to recovery. And unfortunately, we won't have that service, nor the wraparound services we provide clients like our wound care and connecting people to social services.
0: Mm-hmm. This
12: question, Dean, I'm not sure it's a fair question, but what are you hearing from clients? I mean, how aware are they that they won't have access to these services any longer?
11: Yeah, so clients are quite aware. We meet with our clients on a weekly basis since we found out about the defunding. And the clients are concerned. I think there's a level of grieving, between themselves, quite concerned around what access to, services they'll have, as well as just, the disorder this, we're expecting it to bring to the communities. You know, I think my clients are concerned around the perception of open drug use and just an increased visibility of homelessness.
12: You use the word grieving.
11: Mm-hmm.
12: Why?
11: Yeah. Our clients understand that they can come to our site because they feel safe and they know if they do accidentally overdose, we will be there to respond to them. So I think that there is a level of grieving where they know that because of this decision, some people will die, and it's a hard place for them to sit with, especially in a community that already sees a lot of death.
12: Yeah. So just to be clear, as of, say, Monday, June 15th, let's say someone comes to Sandy Hill Community Health Center looking to use the supervised consumption services, what would they be able to access?
11: So if someone comes to our site, as of June 15th, we will have our outreach team there to be able to greet them and let them know that the CTS safe consumption site no longer exists. What we would be able to provide them is, first, within our primary care clinic throughout the week, we have opioid agonist therapy. We would also be able to provide them access to getting to the Heart Hub in Centerstown. And other than that, we have addictions and mental health services, programs throughout our center, as well as we have our drop-in center that serves food starting at 12 o'clock. So we would be able to support them in some wraparound support, some options if they did want to, move away from substance use. But unfortunately, when it comes to supervised consumption, we will not be able to support them in that.
12: So where will they use?
11: I think that's the question I've been asking everyone, who's been helping with leading the response to this. There really is no good answer to that. I've asked, partners of paramedics, auto police service, auto public health. I've also asked my clients, and no one really knows where that will be.
12: Mm. The province, you mentioned the Heart Hub. Several of those have opened in the Ottawa and Eastern Ontario area. How are you hearing how they're going? Are they working?
11: Yeah. So what we know is that they are a new program. Their development and evaluation has yet to be fully set. What they do and what our closest Heart Hub is the Somerset West Community Health Center's Heart Hub. So what we know is that they have been opened and they offer primary care as well as a drop-in service. The unfortunate part of that is it's about an hour walk from our center. So the Ministry of Health has stated that we have to send clients there. But unfortunately, it proves with some significant barriers of clients having to get there every day.
12: If that transportation piece could be solved, do you think the Heart Hub could work?
11: I think it's been pretty clear, both from Somerset West and our clients, that the services there are not similar or equal to a service as safe consumption. So as much as, I guess, it has some really great qualities, unfortunately, it will not be able to replace a safe consumption site.
12: Mm-hmm. Dean, the people that work on your team, and you yourself, can you guys be redirected towards other work? Or what happens to the people that work on your team?
11: That's a great question. So, in the process of being defunded, we have to submit a wind-down plan to the ministry, and we haven't yet received that wind-down plan back. However, with that, we can make some assumptions that after June 13th, we will no longer have any salaries. So we have had to lay off the majority of the team, with nurses being quite impacted on that as well. We have been able to absorb some of our harm reduction workers into our outreach program, thanks to the City of Ottawa. But this does mean, you know, less job security for our team, which is again, just devastating after a team that has supported our clients in this community for the last 8 years, now having to look for jobs, especially our nurses.
12: I'm very sorry to hear that, Dean.
11: Thank you.
12: You talk about the defunding. I'm wondering if you could get outside funding from other jurisdictions, say from the city, the feds, I don't know, a private donor. Could you reopen or continue to be open?
11: So I think at this point we would have to look at what the community needs and where the best resources would go for that. So, you know, we worked in close partnership with Ottawa Inner City Health. So with them operating a 24/7 site, we would probably suggest that donation or funding goes to them first. And then we would probably work on what we've been working with the ministry for the last, you know, a year before we were told it was being defunded, on an alternative model of service. So this is how we bring recovery to people on the streets and support people in wraparound services and recovery through pathways of employment and meaningful daily activity.
12: Dean, the medical officer of health, Dr. Arneson, suggested to the mayor that this is going to lead to overdoses, brain injury, and death. We're heading into the summer season. Do you have similar concerns at this point?
11: I do. And, you know, when we work with Trevor, you know, this is not us just estimating. This is us taking research that we've seen throughout Ontario with the last rounds of closures. So we're quite confident that will occur. Also I'm concerned around the lack of access to wound care and additional health services with our clients who come to a safe conception site. We have nurses in the room just, you know, talk to them about, hey, this wound looks bad, I'm going to walk you over to our primary care clinic. So my concern too is, you know, in a couple months having some pretty significant health effects with untreated wounds. But yes, no, I fully share the same concern. And I do think that the social disorder will be very apparent, especially with the additional increase in public drug use.
12: Thank you very much for joining our program this morning.
11: Thank you for having me.
12: That's Dean Duer, Director, Consumption and Treatment Services, the Sandy Hill Community Health Center.

0: Earl School, north of Nairobi. All of them are students and have been detained on suspicion of arson. The fire tore through a school dormitory overnight Wednesday, killing 16 children. Dozens more were injured. More than 200 students were sleeping inside the building when the fire broke out. Italian anti-mafia investigator sees more than $300 million in assets tied to organized crime. The money and luxury properties were housed across several different countries, and they were part of a criminal network of a late Sicilian mafia boss who for years sat at the very top of Europe's most wanted list. As Megan Williams reports, the raids, part of an ongoing international hunt for the cash he left behind.
1: When Italian police arrested Sicilian mafia boss Matteo Messina Denaro outside a Palermo clinic 3 years ago, it ended a 30-year manhunt. He died months later in prison, but his money kept moving. This week, Italian finance police released video of masked officers smashing through doors, climbing villa walls, and searching luxury properties ringed by palm trees. They say they seized more than $300 million in cash, companies, and real estate tied to Messina Denaro's drug trafficking network that spanned Sicily, Spain, Switzerland, and the Cayman Islands. The break in the case came when someone flagged an Italian woman with significant financial resources in Spain, who was then linked to Messina Denaro.
2: Sottrarre queste ricchezze significa...
1: Italy's national anti-mafia prosecutor Giovanni Melillo says the operation wasn't just about recovering dirty dough, but blocking the Sicilian Cosa Nostra mafia from rebuilding its reduced empire. When he died, Messina Denaro was serving life sentences for 1992 bombings that killed two anti-mafia prosecutors and the kidnapping and killing of the 12-year-old son of a mafioso turned informer. Investigators say the recovered assets likely represent a mere fraction of the total criminal capital once controlled by Messina Denaro. Megan Williams, CBC News, Rome.
3: P-H-I-L-E-P-I-T-T-A, Filippita.
4: That is correct.
3: Thank you.
0: 14-year-old Sri Parikh of California is the first National Spelling Bee, or rather the new National Spelling Bee King. This after a dramatic one-on-one round, with Parikh locking horns with New Jersey's Ishan Gupta in a fierce final duel last night in Washington. Now, neither teenager would budge, forcing the competition into a high-stakes 90-second rapid-fire spell-off until...
5: Shrey, during the spell-off, you correctly spelled a total of 32 words. Ishan, you correctly spelled a total of 25 words, and that means that Shrey, you are the two-time...
0: The official winning word... Bromocryptine, and that's B-R-O-M. Wait, you get the picture. Parikh takes home the giant trophy and a cool $52,000 in cash. And that is the latest national and international NEWS from World Report. I'm John Northcott. This is CBC News.
6: Good morning. I'm Hallie Cottenham. You're listening to Ottawa Morning. It's Friday, May 29th. Suddenly, there's a run on cottage cheese.
7: Bring back the cottage cheese, man. We need some more cottage cheese. You know, it's a good source of protein. It's easy on the stomach.
6: We'll hear why some people are stockpiling the stuff. But up first, the FIFA World Cup. It kicks off in just 2 weeks.
8: You've been this brave. What broke you once made you strong.
6: That's Shakira with the official song. But the hype around this year's tournament may be dampened by geopolitical tensions. Scott Regeer will explain. It's mostly cloudy and 13 degrees right now. Winds from the southwest 8 kilometers per hour. Mainly cloudy today with some showers this afternoon. Today's high 20 degrees. David Giroux now from the CBC Ottawa Newsroom.
4: Ottawa police say a six-year-old child has died after being found in the Rideau River yesterday evening near Hogsback Falls. Bystanders and paramedics tried to save the child, but the child later died in hospital.

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1: I'm Scott Bryan, and this is The Bachelor of Buckingham Palace, Episode 3, The Believers.